Well, I got it right here, a big list of great classic country songs. We'll get to as many as we possibly can. I am Lou Jones, and here, the icon of East Tennessee, Dolly Parton.

0: Well, solidly into the 1990s with Travis Tritt right there and Drift Off to Dream, 1991, I think that was a big song. I am Lou Jones with Classy Country, and Sawyer Brown is coming up next with a bit of a prayer. Stay close.
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0: Well, he doesn't do a whole lot of his daddy's songs, but there's an exception. Hank Williams came out with that song way back in 1948, but Hank Jr. reprised it in 1982, took it to number one that year. My name is Lou Jones, and Neil McCoy is coming up next.
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0: It is Vince Gill. Check it out, What the Cowgirls Do. Reba McEntire before that, and whoever's in New England, probably her. She gets around with those real estate commercials. Neil McCoy before that, and Wink. My name is Lou Jones. Thanks for joining me. Starting off, we've got several more great songs between here at the top of the hour. Roseanne Cash is next.
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It's Alabama, Love in the First Degree. Hey there, I'm Linda on your Saturday with Brooks and Dunn and Lost and Found.

0: Conway Twitty. Don't know a thing about love. I know a little bit about full moons. I think our full moon for September is at the end of this month. I want to say like September 29th, I think. The harvest moon, which is always really pretty. Hey, Mark Wills in just a couple of minutes. Also music from Eddie Rabbit.
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0: It's Mark Wills back in one. Oh, I don't know if you've ever seen that video where he crashes a wedding, basically. He was invited to sing during that bride and groom dance, and the bride doesn't know it. It's just a big surprise. It's one of the coolest videos ever. If you've never seen it, I'll post it for you on Facebook. Just look for Country Radio Linda next time you're there. It will make you smile and cry all at the same time. Ricky Skaggs in just a minute, and Sharon White.
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0: 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Ricky Skaggs, of course, along with his beautiful wife, Sharon, on that. One of the happy marriages in country music. Dolly in just a couple of minutes and Shenandoah.
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1: We tested them all. We poked, prodded, and even ran them around the lot. Our conclusion? 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

It's T.G. Shepherd. You know I love a good waltz and the Last Cheaters waltz. Hey, on the way, I've got John Conley. Awesome music from Keith Whitley and a classic from Vern Gosden. On the way right now, it's Mel McDaniel and Stand Up.

0: John Conley, Old School. Every time I hear that song, I think class reunion time. Yeah, it's kind of that season. We usually have our class reunion in October. Hey, Vern Gosden on the way and Keith Whitley.
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0: Eddie Raven, saw some video of him the other day. He's still out there doing some songwriter nights, sometimes a lady. Vern Gosden in a minute, also Dierks Bentley.
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0: Oh, yeah. One of the best songs ever to dance to. Vern Gosden. Only problem is that song is way too short. And that just about does it, don't it? Travis and Marty on the way.
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It's Dwight Yoakam and Little Sister. Thanks again for making us a part of your everyday and, of course, your weekend. We appreciate it. Perfect song for your weekend, especially if you want to kick the rug back, do a little dancing in the living room. Here's Brooks and Dunn.

0: It's Janie Fricke. I'm down to my last broken heart. That's a good day. And when you're finally finished crying that last teardrop and you can move on. Jody Messina in just a couple of minutes with Bye Bye. And Alabama on the way next.
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4: 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Number two, a drink too many. 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

0: Yeah, I love that one from them. The Dirt Road and Sawyer Brown. Dan Seals, My Baby's Got a Good Time. And yeah, that tribute album to Dan Seals finally out. Wherever you find your favorite music, check that out. A bunch of your favorite artists picked their favorite Dan Seals songs to sing. On the way, I've got Dolly and Conway.
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Jerry Reed, especially for my trucker friends. Thank you so much for keeping America moving and putting food on our tables and everything else that you do to make our lives easier. We appreciate you. Here's some Hank Jr., and I'm for love.

0: time zone am I on? What country am I in?
1: It doesn't matter. It's 5 o'clock somewhere.
0: It's always on 5 in Margaritaville, come to think of it.
1: Yeah, I heard that.
0: You've been there, haven't you?
1: Yes, sir.
0: I've seen your boat there.

0: Mindy McCready, and guys do it all the time. Hey, thanks again for making us a part of your everyday. Yeah, find me on Facebook anytime. Come on by and say hi. Let me know how you're doing. What's going on in your world? Just look for Country Radio Linda next time you're there, and be sure to stop by and say hi. Shenandoah on the way, and a favorite from ETC.
1: Here's the deal. The government is over $38 trillion in debt, which means the IRS isn't slowing down. 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

0: Oh, yeah. I love that stuff. Back from the 80s, Ricky Skaggs. Of course, he's been doing it since he was, what, like 3 or 4 years old. I mean, definitely a prodigy, and I don't care. Shenandoah in a minute, and Brooks and Dunn.
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0: Janie Baker's Love Slave. And of course, the great Marty Raven in Shenandoah. Hey, on the way, George Strait and some Blackhawk.
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Just poor people, that's all we were, trying to make a living out of blackland dirt. But we'd get together in a family circle, singing loud. Daddy sang bass,

Certainly one of the greats right there, Johnny Cash, doing Daddy Sang Bass. How you doing? I am Chaz Mixon. Welcome along. Get you into your Sunday and the rest of the weekend. Terry McBride and The Ride coming up in a little bit. Right now, Rodney Crowell.

0: Terry McBride and the Ride right there, and I'm Chaz Mixon. You know that today is 9x13 day, as in the size of a standard rectangular baking pan. So if you're doing a little baking today, keep that in mind. Also, it's the date today, 9/13, of course. So maybe whip up some brownies or a casserole or something. I mean, hey, if we're using this as an excuse to bake today, does that mean we can buy a new TV next week, since 9x16 is the ratio of a standard flat screen? I don't see why not.
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7: 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Number two, a drink too many. 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

0: Oh yeah, jumping on the George Jones wagon today, and I am Chaz Mixon. I've got Kenny Chesney right around the corner, Tracy Lawrence, anything you need. 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

0: There goes Tracy. Yeah, I see it now from Mr. Tracy Lawrence, and I am Chaz Mixon. Just getting this thing all started up and into a Sunday. I've got Alabama and lots more coming up.
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I love them, sweethearts of the rodeo. And Chaz Mixon here, guiding you through another nice long set. T. Graham Brown here in just a few. Right now, let's pick it up a bit with Diamond Rio.

0: See, Graham Brown for you right there, and I'm Chaz Mixon. Waylon Jennings, number one on the U.S. country album chart on this day in 1976 with Are You Ready for the Country? Its title track is a song from Neil Young's seminal 1972 album, Harvest. Despite its title, the Country Outlaw album features covers of rock songs, including Can't You See by the Marshall Tucker Band, MacArthur Park Revisited, and One Waylon, his first Grammy Award in 1969. So there you go. Hang on, we've got something from Kenny Rogers with Dolly Parton on the way next.
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0: There goes Charlie McLean for you, and I am Chaz Mixon. We got some Merle on the way here in a little bit, and how about one from Gary Morris, too?
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0: Ah, love those velvet chains. There goes Gary Morris for you with Chaz Mixon. Ready to load up another long set as the weekend continues to unfold. Hope you're enjoying yours. We got lots more coming up. Hang with me.
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0: Brooks and Dunn for you with Chaz Mixon. It's Radio Chaz. You need one, anything you need, just let me know. You want to chat a little bit? That's the Facebook page, Radio Chaz. Coming back here with Hal Ketchum and Ricky Skaggs, too.
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0: Oh, yeah, loving that Cajun moon, huh? There goes Ricky Skaggs. And I am Chaz Mixon. George Strait going to be honored by the Nashville Songwriters Hall of Fame. He'll be honored with the Career Maker Award, recognizing his decades-long impact on the careers of members of the Nashville Songwriters Hall of Fame at a ceremony that's going to be held at Nashville's Music City Center on October 26th. He's only the second recipient of the Career Maker Award. The first winner was Reba McEntire. She received her award in 2018. Very cool. We'll do some George Strait next.
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0: Brian White with Chaz Mixon hanging out all night long, and certainly glad to have you aboard making us a part of your weekend.
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0: There goes Dolly right there, and I am Chaz Mixon. Certainly glad to have you along on this Sunday. It's a big Sunday in the NFL if you're a fantasy football player. I mean, we've had a couple of games already Wednesday and Thursday night, but this is the big day, opening day in the NFL for a lot of teams. And then, we have the big Monday nighter tomorrow night with the Chiefs and the Broncos. So I'll be in front of the TV later watching a lot of football. I've got Alabama coming up next.
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0: Mr. Brad Paisley, yeah, doing his thing. Very nice right there. I am Chaz Mixon. David Ball coming up in a little bit by request, and one from Sammy Smith in just a few.
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0: There goes Sammy Smith right there. Yeah, great song that Kris Kristofferson wrote, and I am Chaz Mixon. More of those great songs you can sing along with. We've got plenty more coming right up.
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Such a good one right there from Don Williams, Living on Tulsa Time. Doug Stone coming up in just a few. I'm Chaz Mixon with Ricky Van Shelton.

0: Oh, yes, indeed, Mr. Doug Stone right there, and I am Chaz Mixon. So, Earl Scruggs on this day in 06, a banjo player extraordinaire, honored at the at Turner Field in Atlanta as part of the pregame show for an Atlanta Braves home game. Organizers set a world record for the most banjo players, that would be 239, by the way, playing one tune together. A little Foggy Mountain Breakdown. How cool was that, huh? Brooks and Dunn and Merle on the way.
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0: Merle Haggard for you right there with Chaz Mixon. Yeah, the place that you always get Merle Haggard and all these classics from your favorites. And we got George Strait coming up in a couple of minutes. Conway Twitty, too. Hang on.
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0: Oh, yeah, Miss Mary Chapin Carpenter right there, and I'm Chaz Mixon. About an hour to go for me, and I am out of here for this Sunday. Go watch a little football and all that fun stuff. So let's get another set going next with Johnny Lee.
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0: Reba McEntire for you right there with Chaz Mix. And this was the day 1965 Buck Owens had the number one country album, I've Got a Tiger by the Tail. Owens later said that he got the idea for I've Got a Tiger by the Tail after seeing an Esso gas station sign with the company slogan at the time, put a tiger in your tank. There you go. Keith Whitley in Alabama just ahead.
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0: Born Country. Yes, indeed they were. There's Alabama with Chaz Mixon. Going to wrap it up here in just a little bit. The home stretch is coming up with Mickey Gilley leading the way next.
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0: There goes Vince Gill, and I am Chaz Mixon. Out the door, you enjoy this Sunday. Whatever you do, watching football or just hanging with family and friends, we will talk again next weekend.
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It's Love or something like it, whatever it is. It certainly has a good grip. It's Kenny Rogers coming up this hour for you. Faith Hill, Travis Tritt, and Eddie Rabbit with Crystal Gale. Just wrapping up the Raised on Radio Tour along with Melissa Etheridge. Here's Winona Judd.

0: She has not, to the best of our knowledge, made any surprise appearances during Tim McGraw's Pawn Shop guitar tour this year, but Faith Hill did stand alongside Tim as he was announced as an inductee into the Country Music Hall of Fame, that happening back in the spring. The medallion ceremony on the way later this year. Travis Tritt and Eddie Rabbit with Crystal Gayle both coming up.
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0: It's you and I from Eddie Rabbit and Crystal Gayle. Eddie gave Crystal a call to ask if she'd provide background vocals for the song. Crystal, after listening to the demo, said, I can do a little bit more than just harmony. It turned into a full-scale duet and a huge number one hit for the two. Coming up, the Oak Ridge Boys and some Brooks and Dunn.
1: We tested them all. We poked, prodded, and even ran them around the lot. Our conclusion? These are still the best songs we can play. 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

0: tooling around in that little red rodeo. It's Colin Ray. Good morning. Today is the 13th of September. It's Positive Thinking Day. Also National Peanut Day. Today is also Fortune Cookie Day. Bald is Beautiful Day. And today is also National Grandparents Day. Thanks so much for having us along this morning. Some Dolly Parton and Toby Keith are coming up.
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You can certainly have your mind set on something, but when it comes to the world of love, look out, there's no stopping your heart. It's Marie Osmond, Exile, George Strait, Tim McGraw, coming up a little later in the hour. Here's Joe Diffie.

0: Not wanting to be something out of the past, but always by your side, it's Exile, and I Don't Want to Be a Memory, announcing within the last couple of weeks his first concert of 2027. At least thus far, he's playing one show in the new year, that coming up in May in Albuquerque, New Mexico. Trying to pawn some real estate on the way next. George Strait's on the way.
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0: It's been quite a successful tour so far for Tim McGraw, the Pawn Shop Guitar Tour, that is. It's something like that. That tour of his continues until the end of this month. Then he takes a bit of a breather. And later in the year, we'll be stopping by Vegas for another residency. We got some Waylon Jennings coming up and some Alabama in a bit, too.
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0: When band members first heard the demo of the song, they knew it was something special, and Lone Star, with all their talents, made it a very special Lone Star hit. It's Amazed. Good morning. Today is September the 13th. Birthdays include that of Bill Monroe. Born this day in 1911 of Rascal Flatts, Joe Don Rooney celebrates. So does Hardy, Ben Savage, and Tyler Perry, and Robbie Kay. And it's also the birthday of Isaiah Whitlock Jr., born September the 13th in 1954. Lori Morgan and Daryl Worley are coming up.
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1: Too much love in a Louisiana heart.
0: Hey. 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
2: It was a back-in-the-day long-distance love affair across that mile-wide river. Louisiana woman, Mississippi man, Loretta Lynn and Conway Twitty, Diamond Rio, Alan Jackson, Willie Nelson coming up a little later in the hour. Love at first sight, even 10 feet away. Here's Keith Whitley.

0: At the turn of the century, it became a number one hit for Diamond Rio. It's One More Day, a song that saw a resurgence in popularity 25 years ago during 9/11. Alan Jackson and some Willie Nelson coming up next.
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0: He's got a few more shows left on his Outlaw Music Festival tour. It's Willie Nelson, City of New Orleans. And then he's heading to Virginia Beach, Virginia for Farm Aid for this year. We got some Ricochet and some Kenny Rogers right around the corner.
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0: They've had quite the year touring thus far with 20-plus concert dates all sold out with Morgan Wallen on his Still the Problem tour earlier this year. Brooks and Dunn kicking off another leg of their Neon Moon tour this fall with some Reba McEntire and Jamie Johnson coming up.
1: Here's the deal. 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

It's Ricky Skaggs, who with Kentucky Thunder are on tour this fall with a couple of shows coming up yet this week at the Grand Ole Opry, and then off to Georgia later in the weekend. We got some Martina McBride, Randy Travis, and Jeannie C. Riley coming up a little later. And right now, Leanne Rimes.

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0: It's What I Didn't Do from Steve Warner. Not only an amazing talent on stage, but on canvas too. 60 pieces of his artwork on display in Hendersonville, Tennessee, at an art gallery there through this summer. We've got some Randy Travis and Martina McBride coming up next.
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0: Hopefully not in need of those wild angels keeping as busy as she is. It's Martina McBride, who continues on her tour for the remainder of the month with a show last night in Kentucky. She'll be in Iowa, Illinois, and also Pennsylvania before the end of the month. Coming up, we'll be hearing from Jeannie C. Riley and Ronnie McDowell.
1: 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And if you're a fellow brother or sister in need of connection, don't wait. 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

0: It's a pretty rare occurrence that a debut single from a new artist in country music makes it all the way to the top of the charts. That happened for Joe Diffie with the song Home, but also it became a historic number one hit, number one on all three different record charts at the time. Never been done before. Pam Tillis, Toby Keith, and John Conley are all coming up next.
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0: They're the Judds here on our Country Music Weekend get-together. I'm Doyle King. My Facebook post today features Randy Travis. He officially announced the first album of original music in over 18 years, the album called Same Old Way. It releases on November 13th. It's a 12-song track list that spans Randy's recording career from 1986 to 2013. And for one reason or another, they just simply never got formally cut or released on an album. Randy and his wife Mary say these songs are from the vault, which means they're all old songs from when Travis was actively recording music as opposed to being AI-assisted, which Randy's dabbled with before. So you can check out some of them on my Facebook post of the day, new old Randy Travis originals at Doyle King on Facebook.
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0: It's Eddie Raven here on our Country Music Weekend. Ella Langley, Choosing Texas, one of the hottest songs ever. I don't know how many weeks it's been at number one now, well over 20. But Ella hasn't forgotten where she came from or the people who helped her along the way. When she was growing up in Hope Hull, Alabama, Langley had a teacher who made a lasting impact on her, and she recently found a way to show her appreciation when she returned home to Alabama for a couple of sold-out concerts. Coach Pop had been teaching for 57 years, spent 22 of those at Hooper Academy, and he once taught Ella Langley. He said, when I found out she was going to Nashville, I called her right before school started. I told her to come by the school that day, and she did, and I gave her the guitar. Yep. The guitar, my guitar. She took it with her. Now, all these years later, Langley became a country music sensation, and Coach Pops finds himself watching her career unfold with pride when she played those back-to-back shows, sold out at Auburn University over the weekend. She made sure to repay that favor in a way that brought their circle, their story, full circle. After all those years of encouragement and support, Ella Langley gifted Coach Pop a signed guitar backstage.
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0: It's Keith Whitley here on our Country Music Weekend Get-Together. I get to play my first Texas-sized music set. It's coming up next, and Shenandoah is going to kick that one off.
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0: There's Crystal Gayle here on our Country Music Weekend. Vince Gill has earned an armload of accolades over the course of his decades-long career, but his star on the Hollywood Walk of Fame, surely one of his biggest ones. The country icon was on hand in Los Angeles to receive that honor earlier this month, accompanied by his wife, Amy Grant, and his daughter, Jenny. The Oklahoma native played in several bands in his home state early on in his career before moving to L.A., where he became the lead singer of Pure Prairie League in 1979. He scored his first hit with Let Me Love You Tonight in 1980 as a member of that band and went on to play in Rodney Crowell's Cherry Bombs before ultimately moving to Nashville, where he launched one of the most successful country careers in history. He says, I love my years in Southern California. He was reflecting during the ceremony unveiling his star and said, it's probably the most important years I ever spent. Gill signed a deal with RCA in Nashville, released his first solo album in 1985, and scored his breakthrough When I Call Your Name in 1989. Vince Gill, a member of both the Grand Ole Opry, the Country Music Hall of Fame, but in his speech at the Hollywood Walk of Fame, he professed surprise at his own success. He said, I remember a 19-year-old kid walking these streets and looking at those stars. Truth is, never entered my mind that it would ever be a possibility for me to be there, too. So I think that's probably pretty healthy. Vince Gill.
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0: Here's Alan Jackson, Gone Country, here on our Country Music Weekend. 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Organizers set a world record for the most banjo players, 239 of them playing one tune together. They were all playing Earl Scruggs' Foggy Mountain Breakdown.
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0: There's Reba here on our Country Music Weekend. I'm Doyle King. Dwight Yoakam's coming up next. He kicks off a nice long Texas-sized music set. I hope you'll stick around for it.
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Now, you don't have to listen. 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

0: It's Joe DeMessina here on our Country Music Weekend get-together. Taylor Swift rarely gives interviews, and to do one at a small market country radio station is certainly something worth noting. Harrisburg, Pennsylvania, sits about an hour away from Wild Missing, where Taylor grew up on a Christmas tree farm, so maybe the geography could be a significant clue. You know, Taylor loves to drop Easter eggs, keeping her fans engaged and guessing about what her intentions or next moves might be. She spoke about the inspiration behind writing I Knew It, I Knew You, sung by the Toy Story character Jessie. Swift said, I was seeing that she was going through this full circle moment as a character, lots of reunions of old friends, seeing people you haven't seen in a while, and kind of forgiving your past heartbreak or whatever, the kind of healing that comes from within yourself. She continued, I think this can happen as you grow up. I love my country roots more and more the further along this path I get. I want to honor them more and more and feel more and more tied and more loyal to them and the people that shaped who I am as an artist and a writer. That might be the first indication that maybe Taylor Swift is plotting a country return, because she's certainly done all she could in the pop world.
1: What keeps you up at night? 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

0: There's Steve Warner here on our Country Music Weekend Get-Together. Number ones on the chart today. We go back to 1965 for the number one country album on the chart, and it was from Buck Owens, I've Got a Tiger by the Tail. Owens later said he got the idea for I've Got a Tiger by the Tail after seeing an Esso, now Exxon, gas station sign with the company's slogan at the time, Put a Tiger in Your Tank. In 1976, Waylon Jennings was number one on the album chart with Are You Ready for the Country? Its title track, a song from Neil Young's seminal 1972 album Harvest. Despite the title, this outlaw country album featured covers of rock songs, including Can't You See? By the Marshall Tucker Band and MacArthur Park Revisited. It also won Waylon his first Grammy Award in 1969.
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0: There's Carlene Carter here on our Country Music Weekend. I have another Texas-sized music set coming up. If you'll stick around just a minute or two, I'll bring you the Charlie Daniels Band, Keith Urban, Patti Loveless, and a whole bunch more, all inside this Texas-sized music set coming up.
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6: Overdose deaths involving methamphetamine and cocaine are rising in Arizona, and mixing substances can make the danger even greater. 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Today's drug supply can be unpredictable. 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

The devil went down to Georgia. He was looking for a soul to steal. 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And if you'd care to take a dare, I'll make a bet with you. Now you play pretty good fiddle, boy, but give the devil his due. 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

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And then a band of demons joined in and it sounded something like this.

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Johnny said, "Devil, just come on back if you ever want to try again. 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

0: There's Tanya here on our Country Music Weekend get-together. Tim McGraw had a pretty embarrassing slip-up at a concert in Cincinnati last Thursday, and it wasn't his lyrics, it wasn't a technical issue, it was literally a slip-up. As reported by Entertainment Weekly, he was performing his song, I Like It, I Love It, when this embarrassing accident happened. What was it? Well, he was on an onstage platform performing the track, and he ended up losing his footing and taking a backdrop. He got himself right back up, though, and with a chuckle, he exclaimed, there's a hole there, before he continued that song like nothing had happened, as one fan put it and posted about it before anybody else had a chance to, sharing the iconic video himself. He posted a meme with him mid-fall with a voiceover that said, yep, that's me. You're probably wondering how I ended up in this situation. Well, now you know.
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0: There's Lori Morgan on Know My Own Strength here on our Country Music Weekend get-together. Another note from country music history. It was 2009. We're talking about Taylor Swift and maybe making a return to country music. She's dropped a couple of Easter eggs alluding to that, maybe. In 2009, Taylor became the first country music artist to win an MTV Music Award. At the 2009 event, she won Best Female Video for You Belong With Me. Now, hip-hop artist and producer Kanye West interrupted Swift's acceptance speech. Remember that? Saying another video should have won. It resulted in a media stir for several days. Eventually, he apologized, first on his blog, then by personally contacting Taylor Swift. And of course, you know what Taylor did? She wrote a number one song about it. So Kanye West kind of gave her another number one. We'll be right back. I have Tim McGraw coming up.
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4: 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Number two, a drink too many. 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

0: Here's Rodney Crowell with After All This Time here on our Country Music Weekend. Another Texas-sized music set awaits you just moments away. Vince Gill kicks it off.
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1: You know his tendencies. You know who he is. You know his size. You know his traits. You know, and I think whenever you

0: familiarity, but this is the first time. We talk about Mike LaFleur calling plays as a head coach for the first time. Now you have someone calling the defensive side for the first time.
1: Yeah, this ain't Western Michigan, last I checked. So he's dialing up plays for the L.A. Chargers now against a really good skill group for the Cardinals. So, yeah, let's find out. And yes, he's been around it, as AQ just touched on. There is some talent, some veteran talent on this defense for him to work with. Derwin James flies around all over the place, kind of Buda Baker-like, when they've got the edge players to do it. And, you know, I'm sure there's nerves for O'Leary as well, because this group was really good on defense. They were a top five group last year in the NFL in total D, pass defense, top 10 against the run, ninth in scoring. I mean, they really brought the heat, and the expectation is high here. And if they can maintain, they may not be a top five defense, if they can be in that top 10 window with the offense expectations they have here with the new scheme and everything and scoring and everything they can do, they feel like that might be the next step. Now, it's been a minute since they've won the division. There's been a lot going on in this division in the AFC West. So, but hey, if they can flip those two things around here in L.A., they've got a shot to be in that mix.
0: Yeah, last season the Chargers defensively top five in yards allowed, third down red zone, and top 10 in takeaways. We do have the Cardinals game day inactives. We knew about Garrett Williams and Rabbit Taylor Demerson, as well as Isaiah Adams. Carson Beck is your emergency third quarterback. Wide receiver Reggie Virgil, a healthy scratch. And then, I'll be honest, JP, a little bit of a surprise for me, Andrew Billings is a healthy scratch. This Cardinals defensive front, five active defensive linemen.
1: Yeah, that is interesting, and, you know, because we saw him all training camp preseason. I don't think there's anything wrong with him. He wasn't on the injury report or anything this week. And considering what we were talking about with the interior of this offensive line for L.A. with a rookie center, two new players at the guard positions that are in this year, maybe you can attack something there. But, I mean, Roy Lopez, this is your game now with Andrew Billings not around.
0: Is there a tell there, AQ, when you look at what Nick Rawlins might do with, we're going to rotate defensive linemen, but we're going with one less because perhaps maybe the expectation is the Chargers throw the ball a little bit more, a little quicker throws? That's been the talk about the Chargers on the L.A. side of things, is with Mike McDaniel as the O.C., they've been working a lot on mechanics and getting that ball out fast for Justin Herbert.
2: Yeah, I was listening to all the talking heads this morning, in particular Ian Rappaport talking about how Mike McDaniel is so excited that he can open a new portion of his playbook up because Justin Herbert's arm strength and arm talent and being able to push the ball down the field. So maybe that means they think they're going to be a little bit more 11 personnel and, you know, I think try and go more of a nickel penny defense. I think that kind of says that with having Billings be inactive. But it's also interesting because if you look at Mike McDaniel in terms of where he was in San Francisco and what he did in Miami and liked to do, it was heavy fullback. They bring over Alec Ingold, fullback from the Miami Dolphins, who is a cornerstone to this offense, which is, if they're going to line up in that, you're going to be in base defense all game long, and you need a nose guard. You need to spell Roy Lopez and have two guys rotating. So I think it does tell you that they think it's going to be a little bit more 11 personnel and throw in the football. But you know, it's an interesting move, definitely, because they could come out, and you never know. It's week one. Nobody knows what anybody's going to do, so they could come out heavy fullback, double tight end personnel, and then you're stuck in base defense all day long, and then you only have one nose guard.
1: And then just going back to the days in Miami, yeah, they wanted to run early, but they also had those speed guys on the outside, Tyreek and Waddle, but they weren't, like, going deep pass down the field. They would catch it within 5 to 10 yards and then take it 70.
2: Correct.
1: After the catch. So correct. It was designed there because Tua was going to throw lollipops down the sideline. He couldn't really layer it into traffic over the middle. This guy can, by the way. Well, this guy can make every throw on the field.
2: There's no doubt about that.
0: 26 touchdowns, 13 interceptions, his most since his second season. That's Justin Herbert now going into year 7. JP, AQ, always a pleasure. Have a great broadcast today and this entire season.
1: All right, we'll talk to you soon.
2: Appreciate Thanks, Greg.
1: It.
0: The Arizona Cardinals pregame huddle continues here. We'll bring back Rob, we'll bring back Kent, and have more discussion not only about the Cardinals, but this matchup specifically as the Cardinals play at the Chargers coming up at 1:25 here in week 1. Coming up next, though, a look at the Hyundai NFL scoreboard.

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0: Time for a scoreboard update. It's presented by Hyundai, proud partner of the Arizona Cardinals. Week one, there are eight games in progress. Bengals at home in the third quarter lead the Buccaneers 27-20. Joe Burrow, 173 passing yards and a touchdown. Lions with 14 third quarter points. Jahmyr Gibbs with a second rushing touchdown and a touchdown pass by Jared Goff. Lions 21, Saints nothing. Jets on top of the Titans 20-3. Ravens on the road in Indianapolis lead the Colts 31-13. Derrick Henry 63 rushing yards and two touchdowns. Lamar Jackson a touchdown toss to Zay Flowers, who has five catches for 150 yards. Elsewhere, more third quarter action. Steelers 13, Falcons 7, Aaron Rodgers 14-27, 131 yards and a touchdown. The Bears outscoring the Panthers 31-24. Jaguars having little resistance against the Browns as they begin the fourth quarter. It's 34-3. Trevor Lawrence, four touchdown tosses. He's 18 of 23 for 245 yards. The other game in progress, Texans and Bills. Buffalo has a 24-21 lead midway through the third quarter. Josh Allen, 90 yards passing and a touchdown. Still to come this afternoon, there are three other late kickoffs. The Dolphins visit the Raiders, the Packers play the Vikings, and the Eagles host the Commanders. Sunday Night Football features the Cowboys and Giants. Monday Night Football, the Chiefs host the Broncos. Patrick Mahomes expected to start just 9 months removed from tearing his ACL and LCL. In case you missed it, the regular season began with the Seahawks beating the Patriots on Wednesday night. 13-10 was the final in the Super Bowl rematch. And then on Thursday in Melbourne, Australia, in front of over 100,000 fans, the 49ers handled the Rams 27-7. Brock Purdy passed for 205 yards and three touchdowns to three different receivers. Rams head coach Sean McVay called the outcome a, quote, good, humbling day, end quote. And that is a look at what is happening here in week one. The scoreboard is presented by Hyundai, proud partner of the Arizona Cardinals. Stay tuned. Hour two of the pregame huddle straight ahead. I'm Craig Riolu on the Arizona Cardinals Radio Network.
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0: hand back to throw again. Looks down the middle and lets it go. It is intercepted at the 30-yard line by Kwame Lassiter. Winds up, goes deep, far side of the field, intercepted by Lassiter, and he runs out of the end zone with it. Wheel of hand to throw. With time, looks, now runs, now throws far side of the field, and the ball is intercepted by Lassiter. His third of the game. Wheel of hand to throw under a four-man rush. Hit as he lets it go. Throws it deep. It's intercepted. Back comes Kwame Lassiter. Kwame Lassiter with his fourth interception of the game.
1: Going into the Wayback Machine here as we welcome you back to the Arizona Cardinals pregame huddle. Craig Reilu, Kent Summers, and Rob Fredrickson. The date was December 27th, 1998. Cardinals and Chargers, and what was the regular season finale? Cardinals winning that game 16-13 to clinch a playoff spot. Chris Jackie, a 52-yard field goal, the difference in the game. But the story, as we heard from Tom Dillon on the Cardinals radio network, not one, not two, not three, four interceptions by Kwame Lassiter. Also finished with 11 tackles that afternoon. Kent, you were at the game, covering the game for the Arizona Republic. What do you remember about the game and the performance of one Kwame Lassiter?
2: That it was a continuation of what the Cardinals had done over the last 3 weeks of the season. They had to win their last three games. They ended up winning all three on last-second field goals to put them in the playoffs for the first time in a non-strike year since 1975, 23-year streak. And to have four interceptions in a game, I still think he still shares the NFL record. I don't think that record's been broken and, you know, may never be. Five picks. And I just, you know, his whole story, you know, coming from Kansas as an undrafted player, and he never acted like he did not belong in the NFL. I mean, he had this amazing confidence, but wasn't obnoxious about it. And sort of in a line of a, you know, really good Cardinal safeties, either drafted late or not drafted at all. You know, reminds me of Tony Jefferson, who will be on the field today. But, you know, just a clutch player, and, you know, and put him in the playoffs for the first time. I mean, he was the reason owner Bill Bidwell was crying in the end zone, holding the, you know, a football at the end of the game. Really, if Kwame hadn't had that game, obviously they don't win. It was only 16-13.
1: Kwame always had a smile on his face. He loved not just the game, he loved life. And unfortunately, his life taken away way too soon. But that's what I think when I hear the name or hear play calls like that, Rob, Kwame Lassiter, just the big smile on his face.
3: Oh, he loved football, and you're right. He loved life, and he loved his teammates. And, Ken, to your point about just the supreme confidence that he carried, and he wasn't braggadocious about it, or you know, wasn't a jerk about being confident. It was quite the opposite. It was just this kind of this. You knew he was in control. Like I remember walking up on the tee box one time. We were playing golf, and I said, "Kwame, there's no way you can get it in the fairway. $20." He said, "Yeah, you got it." And he just walks up and hits it. No practice swing or anything. Hits it, pipes it right down the fairway, middle of the fairway. I'm like, oh, man, $20. Okay. But it's just how he was, man. And it was infectious. He was just like a quiet leader around the clubhouse.
2: He just always had that, too, underdog mentality. I mean, he came in on edge. Am I going to make this team? And my coworker at the time, Steve Schoenfeld, also went to Kansas and knew Kwame from before. And I remember Steve going up to him. He's like, the coaches love you. Just keep doing what you're doing. But it was funny. All through his career, he always wanted a better contract, like all players, but especially Kwame. Anytime we went up to him in the locker room, his first words were, "You guys want to talk about my contract? I'm willing to talk about my contract." Most underpaid safety in the league. Just an enjoyable guy to be around, and a regular guy that you could have conversations about stuff outside football.
1: Four interceptions in one game. I'm looking at footballreference.com here. I'm looking at Rob Fredrickson's page.
3: Yeah.
1: Five career interceptions for Rob Fredrickson.
3: Well, I was pacing myself. You know, I wanted to spread them out. You know, Kwame got them in one game. I wanted to spread mine out a little.
2: When they when the Cardinals did one of those look back flight plan videos, there was a great quote from Frank Sanders basically saying, you know, one interception I could see, two interceptions, okay, three, yeah. He goes, four, you got Jesus in your pocket.
1: Speaking of that, how about we take a listen to how the Cardinals' game-winning drive unfolded in this excerpt from Cardinals Folktales, Lassiter's Legacy. You'll hear from Frank Sanders, Kwame's wife, Erica Lassiter, Aeneas Williams, and Jake Plummer.
4: We've been in this moment so much. Like the last 3 weeks, 4 weeks, we've kind of seen anything can happen. Eric Metcalf gets a kickoff. He runs it back a chunk of yards.
5: Metcalf on the 10, to the 20, to the 25, to the 30, to the 40, to the midfield stripe, and out of bounds on the Charger 45.
4: Then I think the next play, it's me. Hey, Frank, you got to run a 12-yard hook, turn around, get down, and hit the ground. And then run up the field, right? It's like run up the field, so what happens.
5: Cornerback to throw on first and 10. Looks near side, throws down at the 34-yard line, and a timeout with 3 seconds to go is Frank Sanders.
4: I hate kickers, but I love you, Chris Jack.
0: 52 yards off the left side or near side hash. 3 seconds to go, and here it is. To try to win it, put the Cardinals in the playoffs. The snap, it's on the way, it's got the leg, it is good! The Cardinals win! The Cardinals are in the playoffs! The Cardinals win! 52 yards by Jackie!
6: I was probably holding my heart and praying that it went through. Yes, I do remember that now. Yeah, just praying that it went through and everybody just being really excited in the stands. And again, we all sat together. The families all sat together. So we were hugging and crying and just, you know, head exploding because we were really excited.
4: I think the biggest part about 98 in the winning season was after the game. That in itself, man, was just pure elation. Watch the fans come on the field.
7: We saw how capable the Cardinals organization was to galvanize the city when we were able to have that win. So it wasn't just the players, it was the bird game, but to see it finally come together and win a moment like that, it was a lot of tears and a lot of crying.
8: We're not happy tonight. We're happy being into the playoffs, but we're not happy with our season. We want to go down to Dallas and keep going on, and it's going to be a big challenge, but you know, looking back, this will be a year where we turn things around. The longest streak of not being in the playoffs in the NFL right now has just been broken, and we're in, and it feels great.
1: To hear, to watch the entire Cardinals Folktales Lassiter's Legacy episode, go to the Arizona Cardinals YouTube page to watch it. It is well worth your time. But as we pick up, Kent, those final comments from Jake Plummer, you're in the playoffs, you're going to Dallas. Pick up the story there because, once again, you're a part of that coverage. And I think for many, the unexpected happened the following week.
2: You know, and shocked the NFL. You know, it reminded me of the Cardinals playoff run in 2008 when Chris Collinsworth called him the, you know, the worst playoff team. You know, that's kind of how that people regarded the Cardinals. I mean, and I get it, 9-7, and you've got to win on walk-off field goals after you've one guy's intercepted Craig Wheelahan four times. I mean, they were fortunate, but to go down there and really pound the Cowboys. And in a game that was not that close and really, you know, signaled the demise of the Cowboys organization for a while. You know, they ran into a buzzsaw in Minnesota the following week on a great Vikings team. But yeah, it did galvanize a whole city. Sun Devil Stadium was sold out. And as I said, you know, Bill Bidwell had tears in his eyes clinging to a football. I mean, it meant so much to not only the players in the organization. And, you know, I remember, you know, being in the locker room the next day, there were some players who were hurting, and it wasn't from the football game they played the day before. they had some fun celebrating that Sunday night.
1: 72,000 plus in attendance at Sun Devil Stadium that afternoon in December. And look, as you bring it to present time, the unexpected, especially with the week one, how we began the Arizona Cardinals pregame huddle. And all you hope for as a football player, a football team, an organization is give me a chance. And the Cardinals are telling everyone, give us a chance. Back in 98, no one gave the Cardinals a chance. But here, especially week one, Rob, it's why not?
3: Yeah, and you know, the thing I think about is there's really no expectations for the Arizona Cardinals this year. But yet, I feel like, myself included, there's this wave of optimism right now around this team. And I think a lot of it stems from Mike LaFleur and the offense on that side of the ball, and just, you know, what we saw, what little glimpse we saw of in the preseason, just what this offense could potentially be. You know, now obviously the defense has got to come along with it, and the defense has to hold up their end of the bargain and play winning football. But there's optimism. I obviously, you know, I haven't played a game yet, but I just feel like, you know, there's just this undercurrent of optimism that surrounds this team right now because of some of the things that have happened in the offseason and just where they're at in terms of the offense. And that, to me, again, gives you hope. And that's what, the only thing you can ask for at this stage.
2: Mike LaFleur talked this week about, you know, preaching to the players, ignore the noise, block out the noise. I think they ought to embrace it. Myself, embrace that nobody thinks you're going to be any good, that you're playing for the number one pick, that, you know, you're 10.5-point underdogs. I embrace all that and use it. Why not? People think we're going to stink. Okay, we'll see. That's the attitude I think they should have.
1: In 98, a lot needed to happen right for the Cardinals, especially down the stretch to get into the postseason. Can some of that happen today in Los Angeles when the Cardinals take on the Chargers? Again, the full Cardinals Folktales Lasseter's Legacy on the Arizona Cardinals official YouTube channel. Again, well worth your time. As we continue here on the Arizona Cardinals pregame huddle, when we come back, we examine the Chargers offense and how the Cardinals might attack what they do when the Chargers and Justin Herbert have the ball. We'll get to that next here on the Arizona Cardinals Radio Network.
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5: Second down and 10 at the 27-yard line. Chargers up 14-3, looking for more. Herbert sets and throws, floating it down the right sideline. McConkey is open. He drops it down the sideline into the end zone. A lad McConkey touchdown. Makes it 20-3. Los Angeles. 27-yard pitch and catch from Justin Herbert to lad McConkey.
1: Last season, a playoff team. The Los Angeles Chargers finished second in the AFC West and for the second straight season lost in the wild card round. They lost to the Patriots, who ultimately would end up in the Super Bowl, but the Chargers have made the playoffs in three of the past 4 years. However, there is a lot different about the Chargers this season, and for a lot of people, it's because Mike McDaniel is now the new play caller as the offensive coordinator, and his pairing, Kent, with Justin Herbert, year 7 for the quarterback who everyone in the league raves about. Fans kind of go hot and cold with him, whether that's Chargers fans or fans across the league, but there's no question that Herbert has the talent. He just hasn't been able to get the team past that initial wild card round for a sustained run based off his arm talent and his knowledge of the game.
2: Yeah, it's a guy who, you know, it's a guy who in most games looks great and looks like, you know, not only an all-pro talent, but, you know, a guy who can take a team to a Super Bowl. Then he'll have that clunker. That makes you go, ooh, you know, can he be there in important games for him? And, you know, their problem last year was protecting him. I mean, I think, you know, they gave up the second most sacks in the league, maybe 60, and they tried this offseason to upgrade protection. You know, the center they signed, though, is out for the season with injury. They've two guards are journeymen. It's going to be interesting how that shakes out. But he's an elite talent. And, bold moves by Harbaugh to revamp that offense, to go out and hire McDaniel, fire Greg Roman, fire offensive line coach Mike Devlin, former Cardinal player, and we'll see if it works. I think if the Cardinals are going to have some success today rushing the passer, it might be in the interior, especially with Walter Nolan.
1: Kevin Kugler on Westwood One calling one of the 26 touchdown passes by Justin Herbert last season. Again, no Keenan Allen, so you've got Ladd McConkey and Quentin Johnston, but it's that OC-QB pairing, Rob, that I think has garnered a lot of the attention, not only this offseason, but for this week one matchup, at least when you're looking at the Chargers. And can Mike McDaniel be the one to unlock Herbert and the rest of this Cardinals Chargers offense?
3: Yeah, Mike McDaniel and Mike LaFleur were under the Shanahan tree, and so they both coached together. So it'll be interesting to kind of see how these offenses are similar and different. I think you're going to see a lot of those outside zone runs. I think you're going to see a lot of play action and Herbert getting his back foot down and the ball coming out more on time. You're right. He was under duress and pressure a lot last year, and I think a lot of that having to do with unhealthy offensive tackles. Well, now they got Joe Alt back. They got Rashawn Slater healthy. So that offensive line on the outside, at least, is the strength of this team. Now, the inside of that offensive line, that's where I think the Cardinals can exploit this team. You know, you got Coyote Awashika at left guard and Trey Pipkins and Cole Strange. These guys, you know, that is really where I think the Cardinals can take advantage. And Kent, you mentioned it. Walter Nolan, I think he can eat in there. He can really get after it and cause some disruption up the middle. Jake Slater, a rookie starting at center. You know, that to me is where the Cardinals can really make a difference. Because, you know, looking at this offense, Omarion Hampton to me is a really good running back. He makes a lot of guys miss, and that's problematic maybe for the Cardinals because they're not a good tackling team. But beyond that, You know, the wide receivers, you know, they're effective. They're okay, but they're not world beaters in my estimation.
1: It begins, though, with the quarterback. And how about we hear from Jim Harbaugh on the pairing of Justin Herbert and Mike McDaniel. This is from the White House podcast starring Michael Irvin.
0: The way those two, the football smart and book smart, too. I mean, you got a Yale grad and a 4.0. You might say, how smart are they, coach? Well, how smart are they? They're so smart, Michael, that I wish I knew how smart right. they were. You know?
1: We'll see how smart the Chargers are this afternoon. We do know that Zach Gerschman is very smart as he rejoins us from SoFi Stadium, still field level as the players begin to warm up. What's going on, Zach?
21: Yeah, first of all, wow, thank you, Craig. I was not expecting that one from you. One of the things that this Cardinals defense is expecting, though, is to have a pass rush and try to disrupt Justin Herbert. So much of the talk throughout the week in anticipation for this game has been about Justin Herbert's willingness to stay in the pocket. And what can you do to get him out the pocket? Well, you need to have that pass rush. And I think that right now, Josh Sweat's coming into this game. He's fully healthy. He's got no restrictions going into this one. He's going back to the same stadium where he eclipsed his career high in a sack total, going for 12 last year, and I think that this is something that you're going to need to see from him, is developing that pass rush. Generate so much attention that the guys opposite of him, Zaven Collins, Baron Browning, are able to get theirs, but when it comes down to it, too, you need the pass rush in the middle as well. The interior of the defensive line with Walter Nolan III, LJ Collier, Dante Stills. We know Andrew Billings is not playing, so that means tons of Roy Lopez as well. In this game, you have to try to take advantage of the interior offensive line for the Chargers. It's considered a weak point. Jake Slaughter is a rookie. Like Rob mentioned, there's a lot of emotions that come into play with that. And then some of their other guards, according to PFF, the ratings don't really go in their favor. So it's an area the Cardinals could try to take advantage of.
1: Chargers offensive line last season allowed the second highest pressure rate. Good stuff, Zach. And we will be joined by Zach all season long here on the Arizona Cardinals pregame huddle. And, of course, you can follow his work on azcardinals.com. One more on Justin Herbert. This is Cardinals defensive coordinator Nick Rawlis on the challenge Herbert presents.
22: He's an elite player, and if there's a clean pocket, you know, he's going to be able to sit back there and put the ball where it needs to. Even if it's a coverage-wise with the route concepts, a difficult throw, he can make those throws. So, you know, I mean, that goes into how you rush, number one, and winning your one-on-ones up front and rushing as a unit where you can't win a one-on-one on one side and go rogue on the other side, because he knows how to get out of those situations. So we have to do a good job collectively at front four of collapsing the pocket. He's not easy to break down either, so we got to finish those plays.
1: We heard Zach mention Andrew Billings inactive. He's a healthy scratch. So, Rob, you've got five defensive linemen up today as opposed to six. You were going to rotate anyways, but does that tell you one way or another how Rawlis might attack or think the Chargers offense might show here this afternoon?
3: Yeah, I'm a little surprised by it, to be quite honest, because I was of the mindset that the Chargers are going to come in and try to run the ball with Omarion Hampton, and really, you know, it would be beneficial to the Cardinals to have that extra defensive lineman. But they may see something different. They may feel like it's going to be more of a passing game. So maybe we want to put that potential spot to some other place. But Andrew Billings, yeah, okay, he's down. But, you know, I do like the combination of what Dante Stills, Darius Robinson, Roy Lopez, and LJ Collier can do. Obviously, Walter Nolan's going to be a key part to this, and he's going to have to probably play more snaps just because of the absence of the numbers in terms of the regular set defense.
1: Spotlight has been on the Cardinals defense for much of the offseason, and it's going to be a spotlight here today. Buda Baker on what he wants the defense to show today and this entire season.
23: I want teams to look at our film and just be like, wow, these guys are running to the ball. You see 11 guys running to the hat each and every play. These guys know what they're doing. They know their job. They do it at a high level. They play very fast, and they create turnovers and sacks. That's the biggest thing, you know, taking it one play at a time, but having those turnovers, getting those sacks, getting the ball to our offense, who I think is going to be, you know, a very good offense. And, you know, our job is to get the ball back to those guys.
1: You look at this defense, Kent, and Billings was one of the new faces. You also bring in Jack Gibbons at inside linebacker, Dewey in the secondary alongside Buddha at safety. And then other than that, most of the players are back. Now you hope that Walter is healthy. You hope that Mac Wilson is healthy. Garrett Williams gets healthy. Same defensive coordinator. Terrell Austin, though, some new voices in that defensive room as far as the defensive coaches are concerned. So I can understand why people want to know about this Cardinals defense.
2: Yeah, I remember when I covered the league, there was a GM with a rebuilding team, and he goes, we need more dudes. We got enough okay players. We need dudes, and they need Walter Nolan to be that dude. They need Mac Wilson healthy and be that dude. They need Buddha Baker to be that dude. And I think adding someone like Terrell Austin too to the staff is going to help, especially in a game like this where you don't maybe really know what the Chargers are, how they're going to approach this game. And I think there are going to be a lot of adjustments made on the fly. And so adding a veteran set of eyes and a brain, I think, will help Nick Rawlis today.
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31: Bootleg to the right, a throw to the right. McBride goes up high in the corner of the end zone on the far side and makes the catch for a touchdown. And the Cardinals a point after away from tying the game.
32: That is how you go make a play.
31: Throws to the right and it's caught by McBride. And he secures it for the touchdown as he goes to the ground.
32: Looks right, throws right, caught on the goal line. Touchdown, Trey McBride.
31: When you need a touchdown, go to your best player.
32: Trey McBride looks left, throws left, put McBride at the five. He's hit at the one, but he bounces off a defender into the end zone for the Cardinal touchdown. Throws left side, caught for a touchdown by Trey McBride. McBride with five catches now sets the NFL record for most consecutive games by a tight end with at least five catches. It's the pass away, left side into the end zone, and it is caught for a touchdown by Trey McBride, having arguably the greatest single season in NFL history by a tight end.
5: He certainly is the best tight end in the NFL right now.
9: Won't get an argument out of me. Trey McBride last season led all tight ends in receptions and receiving yards, tied for the lead in touchdown receptions. First team All-Pro honors, a near unanimous selection, received 49 of 50 votes. As we continue here on the Arizona Cardinals pregame huddle, one more time, we head to SoFi Stadium to talk and check in with Zach Gershman. Not so much about Trey, but the guys alongside Trey McBride on that offensive line, and a new face today in John Gaines at right guard. What's going on, Zach?
10: Exactly, Craig. This team is one player away from having their entire first-string offense, excluding Tip Ryman, who, of course, is still in the PUP list, and he's only going to be used in those 13-12 personnel situations. But John Gaines is the one sliding in right now in place of Isaiah Adams, who has been dealing with a knee injury since before the joint practices that the Cardinals took place in Green Bay. And I spoke to John Gaines a little bit pregame, and he was talking about being back here in Los Angeles. Obviously, he went to UCLA, and the Cardinals team hotel was a few minutes away from UCLA, and it was just cool to see him kind of relive those days. He says he always tries to come back during the offseason to make sure that he spends some time with his alma mater. And I asked him, are you ready? And he gave me a thumbs up. He said, ready to go. And I think right now, he and this entire offensive line, the trenches, the defensive line, the trenches, they're all about to come out here on the field right now, getting ready to go for this week one matchup.
9: It always starts up front. Zach, before we let you go and head back upstairs to the press box, Jeremiah Love, a lot of people interested in him. We know he was questionable coming into the game. He is active. What are you seeing from Jeremiah Love?
10: Jeremiah Love is fast. It looks like he has not skipped a beat. And one of the cool things about being here on the field pregame is his father is actually on the field. I went up to Jason Love, and I said to him, Jason, excited? And he said, man, I'm even more nervous than my son is right now. He's like, my son, he doesn't get nervous, but he's ready to go. He is in his element. And I took that as a very interesting sign because we know Jeremiah Love. He said that he wished he was able to go out there still in the game against the Raiders, even though he messed up his ankle, and said he still wanted to go. I think these guys know what Jeremiah Love brings to the table, both his family, his friends, and now his teammates, because the guys we have talked to in the locker room, they're impressed with the rookie. Now it's time to put it on tape in the regular season, Craig.
9: And it's time for you to head back upstairs, Zach. Good work here on the Arizona Cardinals pregame huddle. Again, you can follow Zach and his work on azcardinals.com. Jeremiah Love is part of a Cardinals offense that in the preseason, yes, it was preseason, then the Cardinals did play one more game than 30 other teams outside of the Carolina Panthers. But the offense led the league in total offense, number two in rushing, number two in passing, and number three in scoring. And Rob, that was with Trey McBride only on the field for one snap and four different quarterbacks being successful. And I think for me, I'll let you have your own thoughts, but for me, that was a telling sign when no matter who was behind center, the offense was able to move the football and score points.
3: Yeah, I think you and I were doing postgame one of those games. I can't remember which one, and I think I said I could probably play quarterback for this Arizona Cardinals team offensively. Obviously, I'm joking, but it's a very quarterback-friendly offense. At least it appears so, because every one of the Arizona Cardinals quarterbacks succeeded in running and just the way this offense looked in the preseason. Now, granted, it's preseason, so today it's for real, and this Chargers defense is going to present a formidable opponent. Arizona Cardinals last year, they couldn't run the ball. They were 28th in terms of rushing offense, but this Chargers defense was number four in terms of rushing defense. So these guys can come and they can play at every level, the defensive line, linebackers, and the secondary. So this is going to be a big challenge for this Arizona Cardinals offense.
9: It was just a glimpse of the offense with the first team in the Raiders game. So the anticipation for Mike LaFleur now with more time and looking at this Chargers, you're actually game planning. You weren't doing that in the preseason. So how much of that pre-snap motion that places where LaFleur was, Rams, 49ers, do it a heck of a lot more than what the Cardinals have previously done.
2: Yeah, and I think that's a big part of when he talks about marrying the run game with the pass game. I've read this stat a couple weeks ago on a pregame show that last year the Cardinals threw 18 passes to receivers who went in motion. The Rams, where Mike LaFleur comes from, 133. That gives you an idea of what this offense is going to look like. And it's not just you're going to throw the ball to those guys. It's are they going to be blocking? I mean, these receivers are going to be asked to block. And I like that from a Michael Wilson, who's a bigger physical guy. We saw him. He can block. We saw that last year. So we're going to see that. As I said at the beginning, I think LaFleur's got to watch about making the game plan too big, about having the whole off season to come up with something. Don't give these guys too much. Don't overwhelm them. And there are questions about this Cardinals offense. We mentioned, the inside of the Chargers offensive line is questionable. Well, the Cardinals right side with John Gaines, I mean, he's a third guard, after they, the two guys were injured in front of him. And then, Wilkinson at right tackle is kind of an unknown in this offense, a free agent acquisition. So what are those guys going to be like in this game? But from what we saw in preseason, and like Rob said, yeah, it's preseason. The only thing you could criticize of this Cardinals offense is there were too many false starts. And that's about it. Everything else looked great. And after last season, that was like a cool breeze to a lot of Cardinals fans.
9: Only saw Trey McBride on the field for one snap in the preseason, but he's had a lot of time within this Mike LaFleur offense. Here is the best tight end in the NFL, Trey McBride.
0: I just think his ability to get everybody open, to get his playmakers the ball. He's done a really good job of utilizing everyone's skill set. Mike, Marv, me, Jeremiah, there's so many playmakers on this offense, and he's done a really good job of getting everybody the ball and making sure that everyone quote-unquote eats.
9: Are we going to see a lot of multiple tight end sets, 2 and 3, which was what we saw from Mike LaFleur by necessity when he was the OC with the Rams last season? Or is it going to be a little bit more free-flowing? How much is Michael Wilson, Marvin Harrison Jr. targeted in the past game? Speaking of Marvin, his thoughts, more specifically, how he would describe this Mike LaFleur offense.
11: Simple but complicated. It's simple for us because we know what we're doing. And, I think from a defensive standpoint, everything kind of looks the same. But I think it's just simple. Like, it's not like we're trying to do 1,000 things. We're just trying to do one thing 1,000 times, kind of, that saying. So it's really exciting to be in the offense.
9: Earlier in the offseason, Gardner Minshew addressed reporters and asked, we're always trying to figure out what's this. And he used the phrase illusion of complexity, meaning Cardinals offensively, and Marvin just said it, it's simple. But for you as a defensive player, Rob, okay, I don't know what is coming because it's a different motion or a different set, but we're going to run the exact same play that we ran maybe 2 quarters ago.
3: Well, that's exactly right. They'll get to it from different personnel groupings, lining up in different formations, but then motioning or shifting pre-snap and ultimately get to where they snap the ball, and it's just basically the same play that you've seen before with different personnel groupings. And as a player, you just have to, kind of boil it down and just realize it's okay. All this shifting and motion, we call it eye candy. It's meant to confuse you as a defensive player and get you a little rattled and make a mistake in terms of your assignments. But if you just, kind of see it at the end, or at the snap, then you'll realize what it is and play accordingly. So Arizona Cardinals defensively, offensively, just got to continue to do what they do.
9: 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When we come back, our final thoughts. Week one, right around the corner. In about 30 minutes from now, Cardinals, Chargers kick off from SoFi Stadium here on the Arizona Cardinals Radio Network.
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31: Detroit showing blitz. Here come the Lions. Blake back to throw. Gunning it to the right side. Bolden. Touchdown! Anquan Bolden of the Cardinals score the first points of the 2003 season. Blake with the ball. Looking over the middle and throwing it on a drag route to Bolden on the far side of the 40. Bolden breaks free in midfield. At the 40. At the 30. At the 20. Bolden cuts it back to the 10. To the 5. Touchdown! Anquan Bolden. 71 yards. His second score of the day.
14: They got a rookie of the galaxy, Anquan Bolden. He's exactly what you want on your team, in your organization, in your community. Rookie of the galaxy.
9: Coach Mack, always good to hear his voice. Anquan Bolden. That was September 7th, 2003. Q's NFL debut at Detroit. 10 catches. 217 yards, that's right, 217, and two touchdowns. Kent was there. By the way, I'm looking at Pro Football Reference. Q was targeted 14 times in that game. We talked about Jeremiah Love getting 14 touches against the Las Vegas Raiders earlier in the preseason. So if Q could do it, does Jeremiah do it here this afternoon, Kent?
2: They have to hope so. It was such a... an amazing debut, partly because the Cardinals kept him under wraps in the preseason, and he didn't play very much at all. And then to explode like that in his very first game, and what we saw, what I remember is, like, I don't know if I've ever seen a receiver run after the catch better than Anquan Bolden did. I mean, it was running over people. It was making a cut, faking a guy out. He didn't have great speed, but in his prime, in those first, 8 years or whatever, there was nobody better at running after the catch. It just he made Jeff Blake look really, really good that day. But the thing, if you ask Anquan Bolden, what the main thing he remembers about that game, the Cardinals lost. That bugged him.
9: Rob, your key for the Cardinals to get the W here tonight?
15: Oh,
3: Got to have tackling. Defensively, Cardinals got to tackle, and Walter Nolan's got to eat on the inside. That's where the opportunity is.
2: Can Mike LaFleur be the first Cardinals coach to win his debut since 1973? Don Coryell, the last 12 non-interim head coaches Cardinals have not won their debut. Can he flip the history?
9: Let's hope that's the case here in week one. Special thanks to everyone behind the scenes. Jim Omohundro, Cody Fincher, Ryan O'Brien DeBose, Mike Noto, Ali Narini, Jamal Gumo. For Rob Fredrickson, Kent Summers, I'm Craig Riolu. 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
1: 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Here's the voice of the Cardinals, J.P. Shadrick.
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1: 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Shipley.
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6: It is time for Arizona Cardinals football. Week one of the National Football League brings us to Los Angeles. SoFi Stadium in Inglewood, the site as the Arizona Cardinals visit the Los Angeles Chargers on kickoff weekend. And a very pleasant good afternoon to you from L.A. I'm J.P. Shadrick, former Cardinals center, A.Q. Shipley alongside Danny Sarek on the field. We'll hear from her coming up in just a little bit. And welcome to Cardinals football in 2026. And if you didn't join us in the preseason, you've missed a lot of new around the Cardinals organization. A busy offseason, new head coach, a ton of free agent signings, the number three overall pick running back, an offseason of establishing culture. But AQ, that's all about 20 minutes away from being in the rear view, and we can finally get down to business.
4: Finally, it becomes real. We have been waiting for this moment. The preseason is necessary. We all understand that. But that has come and gone, and now here we are, week one. It becomes real. The schedule becomes real. The starters will finally play. We will get to see what this offense actually looks like with real starters in the game. I cannot wait.
6: And what this defense looks like, too. A lot of familiar faces back from this group the last couple of seasons. It is, of course, the debut as an NFL head coach for Mike LaFleur at 39 years of age. He'll make his debut today. What's going through his mind right about now?
4: Probably a lot of things, but he probably, just like the players, can't wait to get this thing started. I remember as a player, I remember going out, first game, all the nerves, all the pregame jitters, all the shakes, all the different things, and all I could wait for was getting that first hit under my belt because, you know, then all that goes away. Then it just becomes football. It's stuff you've done from the time you were yay big until now. It all becomes reality, but again, just get that first play under his belt, and then it'll just become normal.
6: And then the questions are, what is the identity of the team, and how is the operation? What does it just look like to the casual fan?
4: Well, we've heard it over and over again all preseason about operation and what that means to him. I think when you look at this, and when you look across the league, there's a lot of fumbles, there's a lot of penalties, there's a lot of sloppy play in this first week of the season. We're fortunate we get to get this afternoon slate, the second slate, right? So hopefully they've learned from watching some of this stuff. Hopefully that's been a point of emphasis in the meetings all week after seeing Thursday's game and Wednesday's game. Hey, let's hang on to the football. Let's eliminate penalties. Let's get clean shifts and motions. Pre- and post-snap penalties eliminate and go play football.
6: Last season, of course, so many injuries. This Cardinals team played 81 different players last year, tied for the most in the NFL, really tested, obviously, the depth of the roster. They went 3-14 last year, had 9 straight losses to end the campaign. But now frontline players are back healthy. Offensive playmakers are out there. All the defensive frontline guys are back as well. And that's a question this year going in. With no change in the defensive coaching staff, at least the coordinator, the scheme's the same, frontline players are back. What do you expect?
4: Yeah, I'm very much looking forward to seeing Josh Sweat. I think that's the biggest thing when you look at this Cardinals defense. Obviously, Buda Baker, he's the guy. He's the missile. He's the guy that's going to be flying all over the field, setting the tone and the tempo. But up front, you're playing against a Mike McDaniel offense, which is going to be run heavy first. If you can stop the run,

0: run, you force them into playing pass game all game long, and then you can get into the exotics and you can maybe attack the interior of this Chargers offensive line. And I think that's where you can really take advantage.
1: We'll dig deeper on those matchups coming up. They're facing a Chargers team today. The Cardinals are. Chargers have been to the playoffs both seasons under head coach Jim Harbaugh. A top five defense last year. One of the best quarterbacks in the league in Justin Herbert. We'll get to the matchups when we return. It's a 1:25 Arizona time kickoff in week one for the Arizona Cardinals and the Los Angeles Chargers on the Arizona Cardinals Radio Network.

0: JP Shadrick, AQ Shipley, Danny Sarek from SoFi Stadium in L.A., the Arizona Cardinals and the Los Angeles Chargers on kickoff weekend. We're closing in on today's opening kick. 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Let's begin, AQ, with the number 3 overall pick running back, Jeremiah Love, making his NFL debut today. He played in one preseason game in Las Vegas, but a high ankle injury put him on the shelf the rest of the preseason, was back in the practice field the last week or so. He's up today.
1: There's no doubt about it. We cannot wait to see him get going early because we saw a little glimpse of him against the Raiders, and he looked fantastic in limited work, but again, gets the injury, and then he's out for a couple weeks. But some of the videos you see coming out of practice this week, he looks good. He looks healthy. I cannot wait to see him get his first couple of touches. He got those touches under his belt early in the preseason. Now we let it rip today.
0: Let's see if he pulls an Otis Anderson in 1979 and goes for like 193 yards or something. That'd be cool.
1: We would love everything about that.
0: No doubt about that. Wide receiver Marvin Harrison Jr. missed some time, of course, last season with a number of different ailments or injuries. Solid preseason and training camp, but confidence is key for Harrison.
1: Confidence is everything because if he believes in himself, we've seen him make the catches. He's let some of the noise get in. Obviously, coming into year 3, he has to go out and make an impact. Michael Wilson has been paid. Him and Michael Wilson can be a formidable duo on the outside of receiver, and then you got Trey McBride taking over the middle of the field.
0: Obviously, we touched on Josh Sweat a little earlier. The outside linebacker missed the whole preseason with a knee issue, cleared to go. Front five, the 3 linemen, the 2 outside linebackers, that whole group. Stopping the run is key today to give Sweat a chance to work in the pass rush.
1: He's the most important player on this team, in my opinion. I think going into this season, I think the one thing that is a question mark is the pass rush. And now that Josh Sweat is back, he is the only person that returns from a year ago with more than 10 sacks. Who will step up to help him? Don't really care if he gives you 1 or 2 a game. And important moments, key moments, 3rd down, 3rd and long, let him go eat. But again, him being healthy is huge for this defense.
0: We're back in a moment, and we'll take a look at the Cardinals defense today against Justin Herbert and a brand new LA Chargers offense closing in on kickoff, a 1:25 kickoff time, 12 minutes away on the Arizona Cardinals Radio Network.
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0: Welcome back to SoFi Stadium in Inglewood, California. The Cardinals and the Chargers coming up in week one. J.P. Shadrick with A.Q. Shipley. We'll hear from Danny Sorek on the field coming up shortly. 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Let's get into some of the matchups today. We've touched on the Cardinals' defense, AQ. Fourth-year defensive coordinator Nick Rollis is now back for year four, of course. Linebacker Jack Gibbons is new. Safety Andrew Wingard is new. They're healthy everywhere else. That was an issue on defense last season. But the debut today of this defense against the unknowns of the L.A. Chargers offense. What is this thing going to look like for Mike McDaniel, the new OC in L.A.?
1: That's the hardest thing about week one, is you have no idea what the other team is going to come out in. You have a game plan. You have a good feel for what you think they're going to come out in. But guess what? They might come out in something completely different, and then it becomes a chess match. How can we win the battle of adjustments? But I think the biggest thing when you look at this is they are starting a rookie center and two guys who are essentially backups, right? And they go out and they get Cole Strange, former first-round pick of New England. Didn't work out there. He goes to Miami, signs on a low-level deal out here. They get Awosika from the Detroit Lions, who was a former backup, right? The interior line, you can attack that. Cannot wait to see what the game plan is on third and seven or more and see if they can attack the middle of this offensive line.
0: Lamorian Hampton is at running back. They brought in a fullback in the offseason as well. They have multiple tight ends that can play, and it'll be something to watch, certainly, against the Chargers offense today. On the other side, quickly, Cardinals offensive line against a top five Chargers defense from a year ago. They also have a new play caller on that side of the ball here in L.A.
1: I think the biggest thing is the Cardinals have to establish the run early and often. I think that is a staple of what this offense looks like. You watched the L.A. Rams the other day. They could not get the run game going, and all of a sudden they don't look like the L.A. Rams of last year. And so when you look at Coach LaFleur, when you look at a Kyle Shanahan or Sean McVay hybrid type of offense, it starts with the run game. If they can get the run game going early against a very stout defense, then everything else will open up.
0: They got Tier Tart. They got Tomlinson in the middle. They got, of course, the future Hall of Famer Khalil Mack on the outside. Tui Pelotu with a big season a year ago as well. Back in a moment with a coin toss. Counting down to kickoff between the Cardinals and the Chargers in week one. 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
0: 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We'll hear from Danny Sarek on the field coming up shortly as the Arizona Cardinals hit the road to begin this 2026 campaign on what has turned out to be a beautiful day. Yes, there is a roof here at SoFi Stadium. The ends of the upper deck are open air, though, and it's right around 80 degrees or so here in Southern California today. And walking around the field earlier today, there is a slight breeze on field level from right to left, though around 5 miles per hour, even though with the roof in here, shouldn't be much of an issue, at least in today. But the bright sunshine shining through the translucent roof of this stadium that is one of the really grand stadiums in the National Football League, opened in 2020, a price tag of $5 to $6 billion, and just over 70,000. It hosted one Super Bowl already, and will host Super Bowl 61 at the end of this season as well. Moments away from the coin toss, we'll listen in to see how we begin today's festivities. The Cardinals today in their road white jerseys and pants, red numbers, the white helmet with the Cardinal head logo on each side. The Chargers in their powder blue jerseys with white numbers, white pants, the high blue socks, and the white helmets with the lightning bolt on the side. Today's coin toss presented by Ticketmaster, the official ticket marketplace of the NFL. And our referee today in his 17th season in the league is Ron Torbert. He's wearing the white hat since 2014. He was the referee for Super Bowl 56 in this stadium, the Rams over Cincinnati, and Super Bowl 59. And that's when Philly beat Kansas City in the Superdome in New Orleans. He has a Harvard Law
15: degree. Good afternoon, captains. Welcome to the 2026 regular season. This is the coin that we will use for the toss. The side with the NFL shield is heads. The side with my number 62 is tails. Arizona, you are the visitors today. What's your call?
16: Tails.
15: Tails is the call. Tails is the call. This heads.
16: Place it defer, please.
15: Los Angeles has won the toss. The further choice of the second half. Let's take my pick.
0: There you have it. Cardinals will get the football to begin the 2026 campaign in just a moment on the Arizona Cardinals Radio Network.
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17: Jacoby Brissett is starting his 11th season in the league, although this is the first time he's entering week one with preparation as a starter, knowing that's going to be his role. He's excited to be the first impression of all the offseason work. He and head coach Mike LaVore have talked about how he is a good fit for this scheme, and the two have worked closely at scripting the opening plays for the offense here today to get the season going.
0: Danny, thank you so much. Let's get down to business. Football on the tee. The right-footed swing of the leg from Cameron Dicker and the kick away from right to left and brought in at the three from Duvernay. Across the 10, right numbers 20, tripped up across the 25 and just shy of the 30-yard line where the Cardinals will begin on offense. Jacoby Brissett, 11th-year quarterback out of NC State. Jeremiah Love making his NFL debut at running back today. It will be Tyler Algier to begin the game, though, at the running back position. He is number one in the depth chart officially. Of course, Trey McBride led all tight ends last season and catches yards and touchdowns in the NFL. They'll start with three receivers, two left, including Marvin Harrison Jr. wide to the left side with off coverage and a snap from under center. Back to throw, five-step drop over the middle pass. Has a man down the seam, caught just past midfield. It's Trey McBride into Chargers territory, brought down around the 44-yard line. First play down the field, and why not Trey McBride first down?
1: What a start. What a play call. Right off the bat, they get Kendrick Bourne lined up right outside the left tackle, Paris Johnson. Motion him out. Get a little eye candy. Open up the middle of the field. Who do you go to? Trey McBride. Let's go.
0: 27 yards on the first play of the season. And now two backs in the game. Algier and Love on either side of Brissett in the gun. Three receivers. Love in motion to the left. It's a handoff right to Algier and into the pile. Not much happening there. Maybe a yard or two up to around the 41-yard line for Algier, the free agent addition this offseason from the Falcons.
1: There was nothing there off the right side. They tried to go with the bread and butter. That's the outside zone. That is what Coach LaFleur wants to run. Outside zone right there. There was no movement. They just kind of tried to ride the wave. Algier falls forward, but again, nothing there. They're going to need to open up a few more holes.
0: Officially two on the carry. Second down and eight at the Chargers 41 for the Cardinals. Opening drive of the season. They break the huddle with Algier. Right flank off of Brissett in the gun. Two receivers left. Single receiver right is Harrison. And the snap. Number high. Back to Brissett. Over the middle throw. And off the hands of Harrison between the hash marks. Thrown behind him and high. Got his hands on it. Tough ask for Harrison over the middle. Incomplete third down.
1: Jacoby Brissett did a nice job kind of looking off the middle of the field. He looked hard left where all the receivers were. You get Marvin Harrison dragging across the middle of the field on an over route. He throws it behind Harrison. Harrison gets both hands on it. You'd like to see him come down with that ball, but again, a tough catch. I would have loved to see him come down with that just for his confidence.
0: Bourne and Wilson left, Harrison right, third down and eight. Shotgun snap, belt high. Brissett back to throw, pressure coming. He has to roll left, and Brissett's trying to run with it. Past the 40, outside the numbers, has the first down and out of bounds on the far sideline, just inside the 30. The salty vet, Jacoby Brissett, using his legs in year 11, first down.
1: Do not want to see a heavy dose of that, but the Cardinals' offensive line does a great job. They come with a blitz off the right side of the Cardinals' offensive line. They're sliding the protection that way, do a nice job picking it up, and anytime there's blitz, usually man-to-man coverage downfield, Brissett recognizes it, escapes through the B-gap between guard and tackle on the left, and is able to outrun the linebacker for a first down.
0: John Gaines making the start at right guard today in place of Isaiah Adams. Jaden Williams is in the game as an extra lineman as well, and he's eligible. Under center snap, Brissett on a first down. Play action fake. Back to throw. Steps up. Dumps it down to the running back, Algier. Just past the 30. Angling back inside between the hash marks where he's tripped up at the 26-yard line. About a 5-yard gain or so.
1: Williams, the rookie offensive lineman, comes in again without Kip Ryman, without that big body. Whenever you want to go play action pass, look to see early in this first drive, they put the extra offensive lineman in right there. They tried to get a chunk play down the field. Not there. He checks it down. Smart play by Brissett.
0: Hunter Long is on the field as well as McBride. Actually, all three tight ends. Higgins in the game as well. Bourne lined up to the left. Long in motion. The snap under center. Handoff. Left side, Algier looking for space. Runs into contact and through a defender. Drives his legs. He's just shy of the first down. Up to the 21. Needed the 20. Sets up a third down and one for the Cardinals. Opening drive of the game. They're moving the football.
1: 13 personnel. You get three tight ends in the game. You motion. You started off with two tight ends to the right. You motion one across. You get two tight ends to the left. They capture the edge and great movement off the left side.
0: Over the ball fast. Quarterback sneak. Brissett calls his own number. He's got enough for a first down. 2 yard gain down to the 19 into the red zone. First and 10 Cardinals.
1: I mean, if you're Coach LaFleur, you got to feel great about this opening drive so far. I mean, great play calls. They open it up with the chunk play to McBride, and then it's just been methodical from there, right? You get the third down, you get situational football's key. They get the first down, you keep it moving. Then you get to third and short, you get the quarterback sneak. Take time off the clock. That is a defense's best weapon when the offense just slow, methodical drives.
0: Just underway, 11-10 to go. First quarter opening drive for the Cardinals. This is the eighth play of the possession. Three receivers to the right on the wide side. Brissett in the gun, loving the game. And it's a handoff to him. Jumps out of a tackle in the backfield, keeps his balance, and then falls ahead back to the line of scrimmage. Tough work there to even get back to even on the play for Jeremiah Love. He had company in the backfield.
1: Yeah, right there. Froholt has a tough time against Tart right up the middle. Again, I think the biggest thing whenever you're running the zone scheme, the one thing that can stop it is penetration. You have to do a good job of keeping the guys flat on the line of scrimmage. Right there, Froholt gets beat up the gap. Jeremiah Love does a good job just getting back to the line.
0: Wilson and Bourne out to the left. McBride moves in motion to the right, just off the right tackle in a wing. And Harrison to the right, one-on-one, the snap. Back to throw, a little pressure from the right. Brissett tosses to the left side. It is caught. It's Bourne with a catch inside the 15, spinning ahead, close to the first down marker. And I think he has it. He needed the 9, and it is enough for a first down for Kendrick Bourne and a first and goal Cardinals.
1: So far, so good on this first drive. I'm telling you what, right there again, they come with a blitz off the Cardinals' right side, trying to attack the right side of this offensive line early. They've done a nice job picking up the blitz. Brissett does a nice job maneuvering in the pocket, sliding left, finding the open receiver, and again, another first down, first and goal.
0: 11-yard gain, first and goal at the 8 officially. Shotgun look, three receivers right. Tight end McBride in a three-point stance just to the left of the left tackle. Love steps in to hear a new play call from Brissett. Play clock winding down to 2-1 timeout. They have to burn a timeout. No need to rush it in this situation, certainly, with a goal to go from the 8. So a timeout on the field. But a fantastic, methodical start. This will be the 10th play of the drive coming up, AQ, to get it going. And hey, it's one drive, but you'd rather have this than the alternative, certainly.
1: Yeah, there's no question. And right there, I love that right there as well. Again, you don't love where you're at. The play clock starting to wind down. I'd much rather him call the timeout, burn one early in the first half, make sure we're good. This is a critical situation because if you can walk away with a touchdown here, obviously it's a four-point difference between touchdown and field goal. But again, we talk about it all the time. We need touchdowns, not field goals. Critical moment in the game right now. First drive of the season. Let's try and get 7. Make sure everybody's on the right page.
0: 10th play of the drive now for the Cardinals to open the season. 9:34 to go in the first quarter. First and goal from the 8 under center for Brissett. Single back is Jeremiah Love in his NFL debut. Tight end on each deck. Three tight end set again. Wilson in motion. Snap. Handoff Love. Hesitates in the backfield and then dives ahead over the left hash mark. Close to the 5-yard line. A gain of 3.
1: I love what they did right there. Again, we talk about it, the bread and butter is the outside zone. Right there, they basically get a downhill run. It ends up being a dive. It is the zone, but it's more of an inside zone. You get a tight end coming back across the line from right to left. You get Jeremiah Love going downhill. He ran a lot of power scheme and gap scheme at Notre Dame. But right there, really good getting him downhill, trying to get him in the end zone.
0: Second and goal at the 5 officially. Three receivers in the game. The big three, Wilson, Bourne, and Harrison. Harrison's in the slot on the right. Stomp with the right foot, the snap. Love with a handoff, looking left, looking for space. At the 5, stiff arm to the pylon. He's in for a touchdown, Cardinals. It's Jeremiah Love with his first NFL touchdown. And it opens the season with a fantastic march down the field for the Cardinals. 6-0 over the Chargers. 8:49, first quarter. What a debut for this Cardinals offense.
1: What a debut is right, and welcome to the NFL, Jeremiah Love. Might have got away with a hold on the outside with Paris Johnson. Again, that was a play designed to hit inside, but I love what they're doing, trying to get Jeremiah Love downhill, and then he's able to use his speed to bounce it to the corner and get in the end zone.
0: 5-yard touchdown run. The point after attempt is upcoming for Chad Ryland. The snap and the spot and the kick end over end is up, and it is good. What a drive for the Cardinals. 11 plays, 70 yards, 6 minutes, 11 seconds. That'll work. Jeremiah Love, 5-yard touchdown run to open his NFL career. 7-0 Cardinals, 8:49 in the first on the Arizona Cardinals Radio Network.
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17: In their seats, cheering together, and actually the head of security is on his way to Love's parents with that football to give it to them. And then later on, the equipment staff will paint that football commemorating Love's first career touchdown.
0: Danny, thank you very much. Yeah, what a scene down there on the sideline for the Cardinals after that 11-play drive. The kickoff away from left to right from Ryland and brought in at the 2-yard line, coming out across the 10, past the 20, right numbers, into contact and brought down. Good coverage that time for the Cardinals kickoff cover team. Keaton Mitchell with the return for the Chargers. And now our first look at the Cardinals defense here in 2026. Last year, struggled in a lot of categories. They were 27th in total D, 25th against the run, 29th in scoring. There are a couple of key additions in free agency. A lot of these faces are familiar, but they're back and healthy this year, and they're facing off against the new-look Chargers offense led by Justin Herbert. And he's under center with an offset eye behind it. Marion Hampton is the running back. A turn and a toss left. It's Hampton cutting over the left tackle just outside his left shoulder and then pushing the pile ahead around the 25-yard line. Lopez in on the play, the nose tackle for the Arizona Cardinals.
1: You mentioned it. A big key, I think, is stopping the run. Last year, they struggled against the run. Injuries played a major key in that, obviously. But they go back, and they get Roy Lopez right there. He makes his presence known immediately, flattening down the line against the rookie center and making the play.
0: Lopez, Walter Nolan in the game, of course. He was injured a bunch last season. Shotgun snap for Herbert off to the right, but he handled it. Clean pocket for the moment. Throwing over the middle, and a sliding grab. Popping up, knocked back down immediately, just short of the 45-yard line. What a throw by Herbert to Ladd McConkey, and it's a first down for the Chargers.
1: Just when you thought they were going to make their presence known, immediately get after it again on second down, they pushed the pocket. Justin Herbert looked like he was in trouble. That is why he's one of the best quarterbacks in the league. He's able to just stay calm, retreat, backpedal a little bit off his back foot, and finds McConkey.
0: 18-yard pitch and catch under center now, first and 10 for the Chargers from their own 43, moving right to left, 7-0 Cardinals lead. Under center snap, handoff with his left over the right side, wrapped up in the backfield, and hello, Mack Wilson. The linebacker from Alabama in his eighth year makes a great play.
1: That was an incredible play by Mack Wilson, shooting through the backside gap. He recognized zone away, and instead of fighting over the top, he shot his shot right through the backside A-gap between center and backside guard, untouched, and makes the play.
0: Hampton for no gain officially. Second down and 10 for the Chargers from their own 43. 7:03, clock running, first quarter, 7-0 Cardinals. Pistol formation, Hampton behind Herbert. Stomps his left foot, has a snap, play action fake, and back to throw. Pumps right, steps up, throws left side wide open, caught. McConkey with his second catch, turns up field, past the 40, inside the 35, and brought down to the 34-yard line. Another Chargers first down. McConkey is a problem.
1: He is a problem, and Justin Herbert's a problem too. And again, we can talk about this all day long, but until they can generate a pass rush, you cannot let Justin Herbert stand back there like a statue, playing like he's playing 7-on-7 in his home high school field right now, because he's got to be affected. You have to affect the pocket. Right now, he's just sitting back there untouched.
0: Luda Baker made the tackle after a 23-yard gain. And two backs around Herbert with a shotgun snap. Back to throw. Spinning. Throwing McConkey on the run. 20. Between the hash marks. Angling right to the 15 at the hash marks. Brought down by Baker again. And another Chargers first down. Third catch of the drive for McConkey.
1: I mean, there has not been a DB within 5 yards of McConkey every single time he catches it. Right there, Max Melton's in coverage. He gets a quick slant from McConkey. Herbert goes back, back foot hits the ground, ball out on time, and there's 5 yards of separation between him and the nearest DB. Have to play tighter coverage, have to affect the routes off the line of scrimmage.
0: 19 yards that time for McConkey. 3 for 60 already. Shotgun snap, toss out to the right, looking for the corner. Here goes Mitchell, Keaton Mitchell, the running back, angling to the sideline, and then sliding out of bounds at around the 13-yard line or so.
1: Did a nice job right there, extending and forcing everybody flat. They get the toss, and all they're trying to do is capture the edge. But they did a nice job affecting that and fighting through traffic and just keep fighting over the top. And Cody Simon does a nice job finally getting there along the sideline.
0: Jack Gibbons, the addition in free agency, made the tackle that time. 2-yard gain, 2nd and 8 at the 13 for the Chargers. Pistol formation. Quentin Johnson, the receiver, in motion, left to right. Pistol snap, play action fake, looking for somebody to throw to, but then Herbert has to call his own number and just run straight ahead and pick up a few yards. And in on the tackle, Birch, Jordan Birch, second year outside linebacker.
1: You mentioned Birch right there. They do a nice job in coverage, forcing Herbert to just tuck it and go down. But you mentioned Birch. Birch is a guy that needs to step up. They are looking for somebody opposite Sweat. Zaven Collins, same thing. We need some pass rush out of him right now. This is a huge down. Third down, force him to three. Huge stop for the defense.
0: Third down and 4 at the 9. Cardinals lead 7-0. Short shotgun and number high snap handoff. This is Hampton. Breaks a tackle at the 5 and then twisting and turning and churning, and he's in for a touchdown, Chargers. Poor tackling. They hit him just outside the 5, the first wave. Second wave about the 3, and he just kept on fighting. Hampton finds the blue painted end zone. And it's 7-6, Cardinals lead with the extra point coming, 4:22 in the first.
1: It's all about playing the chess match right there. They thought it was going to be a passing down. They didn't think a run was even a possibility. They come out in a nickel-type defense. They're trying to rush the pass. They're getting up the field. Hampton hits it downhill. It's the first hit right at the line of scrimmage. Then he bursts through, gets to the first down, and then you got to tackle him and wrap it up.
0: Point after attempts from Cameron Dicker is up, but it's through the pipes, and the Chargers have answered. Cardinals scored on their opening drive. The Chargers did for their opening drive as well. And we have arrived at 4:22 to play in the first. The new score, Cardinals 7, Chargers 7 on the Arizona Cardinals Radio Network.
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0: Welcome back to Tim Hovick's Santan Ford broadcast booth. Santan Ford, right on the price, right on the corner of the Santan 202 freeway in Val Vista in Gilbert. The LA Chargers answer with a touchdown drive of their own. 8 plays, 77 yards, 4 minutes, 27 seconds. 3 targets, 3 catches, 60 yards for Ladd McConkey. And then they didn't tackle Amarion Hampton inside the 10.
1: Seems to be the theme across the NFL. Listen, a lot of players, a lot of the starters did not play in the preseason across the NFL. And the theme has been sloppy play. It's been poor tackling. It's been a lot of the things that you would normally get handled in the preseason by playing. And then these guys, they get their first live action. It's week one, and all of a sudden, you're asked to go tackle live bullets, right? And you watch it across the league. You watched it today. Poor tackling, poor coverage right off the start for this Cardinals defense. They're going to have to pick it up because they got a juggernaut on the other side.
0: We haven't seen the ball on the deck yet. That was a theme in the early games today and the ones Wednesday and Thursday as well. A lot of balls on the ground and, as you mentioned, the poor tackling. Not a lot of practice time tackling at all, really. Kickoff away from right to left. A knuckleball will land in the landing zone of the 11 and bound to Duvernay. Up the 10, past the 15, angling inside 20. Keeps his feet, falls ahead, wrapped up around the lower leg. And then like a tree falls at the 30-yard line, where the Arizona Cardinals are back on offense. Opening drive of 11 plays, 70 yards, 6-11 off the clock. Brissett was 3-4 for 43 yards in what is now his fourth career opening day start in the National Football League in his 11th year in the NFL. Brissett and the Cardinals break the huddle with 3 receivers. And a tight end. It's Elijah Higgins in the game in a wing to the right. Algiers, the running back right of Brissett. Higgins in motion to the left. A snap, handoff, Algier left side, patiently waiting for a hole to open, breaking and battling through for maybe one before he's felled at the 31.
1: There's not much there right there. They try and run the outside zone. Again, that's the bread and butter of this scheme. They're trying to get that going. They tried to ride the wave again, but again, we talk about it all the time with the zone scheme. If you give up penetration, and right there was no movement off the left side, get a little penetration, a yard or two knockback, and all of a sudden there's nowhere for the running back to cut.
0: 3:45, first quarter, 7-7 game. Cardinals at the Chargers on kickoff weekend. 3 receivers, including McBride on the right. Single receiver left is Harrison. The snap, back to throw, Brissett. Looks right, throws that way, it's caught. Upfield goes Bourne, down the right numbers, past the 40. It's enough for a first down for the Cardinals. And Kendrick Bourne, the 10th-year veteran from Eastern Washington, brought in from the 49ers.
1: That was really well done by Kendrick Bourne. They bring the blitz off the slot over the top of Bourne. He recognizes it and is able to sit down. Jacoby sees it, hits him in stride before the linebacker can get over, and you get the easy first down.
0: Second catch for Bourne, 21 yards already. That was for 10. First and 10 at the 41 going out for the Cardinals. Algier the single back under center, Brissett. Turn, play action, blitz coming. Steps up out of the contact, rolling to the right. Brissett looking downfield, throws back over the middle. It's caught by Wilson, who spins ahead past the 45. That's not usually advisable to throw back against the grain. It worked for now. There is a flag.
15: Offense, number 72. 10-yard penalty. Repeat first down.
0: It's yelled at Froholt, and we talked about this all preseason. When things get weird and go wide, sometimes linemen or players on the edge get caught.
1: Yeah, there's no doubt. When you think you're blocking in the center of the pocket, and then all of a sudden, somebody gets just an edge because Jacoby starts to break out contain on the right side. Now the center sitting there thinking he's good, and then all of a sudden he swims over the top, and you see an arm out there outstretched. That's all the referee needs to see to throw a flag.
0: That's a big body he's trying to carry as well. It's hard to hide those two in the middle.
1: I know that all too well.
0: After the penalty, it's first and 20. Shotgun snap, Brissett. Back to throw, clean pocket over the middle, tossed. Caught across the 40, cutting up field. It's McBride with another catch, falling ahead to about the 47 or 48-yard line.
1: Right there.
0: McBride getting a couple catches now.
1: Yeah, right there. Trey McBride gets all of that penalty yardage back on one catch. Does a nice job just exploding on the over route over the middle, and Jacoby sees it. Right as soon as the linebacker widens, Trey goes behind him and gets in a little soft spot in the middle of the field, finds him wide open, easy throw and catch.
0: 17 yards that time, two catches, 44 yards for Trey McBride. Now the second drive of the game. Everybody in tight. Three tight ends all in a three-point stance. Play action fake. Pressure in his face. Tossing out to the right side. Caught. McBride again. Past the 45 of the Chargers. Right boundary. Near side. Pushed out of bounds at around the 42. And it's enough for a first down. They overcome the holding penalty.
1: I played with Dwight Freeney a long time, and Dwight Freeney used to say, I never played the zone play away from me. I would always get up the field, try and steal a sack on a play action pass. That's what Khalil Mack, the veteran, does right there. And Jacoby Brissett does a fantastic job with Khalil Mack in his face, fading away and finding Trey McBride for the easy first down.
0: Tossed it over Dayon Henley in coverage at linebacker as well. Jeremiah Love back in the game at running back. Three tight ends, all in a three-point stance. Brissett is under center. Love goes up to the line, steps back, and then takes the handoff left side. Hesitates in the backfield, tried to break through the wave of defenders right there at the line of scrimmage, but falls ahead for maybe a yard between the hash marks and numbers on the left. Up to around the 41 for Love.
1: Try and run the zone play again to the left. They have the extra offensive lineman, Williams, in the game again, serving as a tight end. Basically, 13 personnel again with an extra offensive lineman. They try and move the bodies off the left side in the zone scheme. There's not much there right now. I do like that Coach LaFleur sticking with it, but they got to get more movement.
0: Love had a touchdown in the opening possession, his first NFL score. Five receivers, including the tight end, three of those to the right. Shotgun snap for Brissett, stands in the pocket, tosses to Love over the middle between the hash marks, but a defender on his back was Derwin James, who wrapped him up right away after the catch. He's short of the first down. He's up to the 36-yard line, about three to go for the Cardinals.
1: It's another piece of the puzzle for Jeremiah Love. He's great in the pass game. Great hands. Get him the ball out in space. You can almost utilize him as an extra receiver right there. They get him one-on-one with a linebacker, and they feed it to him.
0: Cardinals 2-2 on third down. This is third and four officially at the 36 going in. Whistles and a timeout.
15: This is the end of the first quarter.
0: Oh, we've reached the end of the first quarter. That went quickly. Clock's been moving here in L.A. at SoFi Stadium. We have played one in Inglewood. The Cardinals 7 and the Chargers 7 on the Arizona Cardinals Radio Network.
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23: Hey, Vicky, I had an idea. Vicky, wait, Janice, where did she go?
24: She's not here, Chris. It's all you today.
23: Well, I guess you're stuck with me. And since Vicky's not here to tell me it's too early, let's talk about Black Friday. Yeah, I know. It's September. Hear me out. Why wait until November? We're starting our Black Friday savings now with $1,000 off our newest saltless water technologies. 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
0: JP Shadrick, AQ Shipley, Danny Sarek, our entire crew from SoFi Stadium in Los Angeles. We are in Inglewood, the home of the LA Chargers. And it's Cardinals 7, Chargers 7, as we begin the second quarter in week one of the National Football League. Cardinals had an opening drive touchdown to begin the game. 11 plays, 70 yards, just over 6 minutes. Jeremiah Love, a 5-yard run, his first NFL score. The Chargers answered right back with an 8-play, 77-yard drive. 3 catches by McConkey. Hampton with an 8-yard run to tie it. And now the Cardinals with the football, 3rd and 4 at the 36 going in right to left. Silent count, snap, knee high. Back to throw, Brissett. Pressure throwing deep down the left boundary. One-on-one coverage. It is incomplete inside the 10. Michael Wilson, the intended receiver, in on coverage. Cam Hart, the corner. Fourth down.
1: That was a really good throw by Brissett. He tried to give Michael Wilson enough room to go up and make a play. Good coverage. Again, the Cardinals had a great opportunity right there. You get one-on-one coverage, exactly what you want. You get the blitz up the middle. They brought 6. He does a great job recognizing, giving his receiver a chance, just couldn't come down with it.
0: So here comes Chad Ryland for a 54-yard field goal attempt from the left hash mark, from right to left. Awaiting the snap. His career long is 58. The snap and the spot are good. The kick clears the line. Plenty of distance. This one hits the right upright. It's no good. It hit about halfway up. Plenty of leg. But it just faded out. And the goalpost wobbles after the missed field goal. Timeout on the field. 9 seconds into this second quarter. At SoFi Stadium, Cardinals 7, Chargers 7 on the Arizona Cardinals Radio Network.
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0: J.P. Shadrick, A.Q. Shipley, and more on the Cardinals secondary coming back on the field with Danny Sarek on the sideline.
17: In year two, cornerback Denzel Burke is getting a new opportunity playing inside as a slot corner. Starter Garrett Williams is practicing, but inactive today as he still recovers from that Achilles injury last December, and Burke's been excited about the new opportunities. Look, the ball comes out faster, and he has the opportunity to make some plays.
0: First and 10 for the Chargers. Under center snap for Herbert. Tossing out to the right, Omarion Hampton with a head of speed. Angling wide past the 40, past the 50. And he's got enough for a first down. Brought down around the 42-yard line on a first down run for Hampton. Who had a touchdown on the opening possession for the Chargers.
1: Some pre-shift motion right there by the Chargers. Kind of forced the Cardinals defensive line to shift right before the snap, and then Walter Nolan slants inside, opens up a huge hole off the right side, and they get a big run on first down.
0: First and 10, a 14-yard run for Hampton. First and 10 at the 42 of the Cardinals for the Chargers. Hampton just set off to the right of Herbert. Turn a handoff to him. No play action fake. Tosses out to the right. It's the tight end David Njoku. Recent addition for the catch and run pass at 35. And angling out of bounds on the near sideline at the 30-yard line. Njoku, a longtime Cleveland Brown, a former first-round pick.
1: Had everyone fooled, including you, JP, right there. That's how good of a play action fake that was right there. But again, it all starts with the run game. They're starting to get the run game cooking a little bit. So now everybody bites and gets sucked up. And then all of a sudden, Herbert's able to get the play action pass wide open to Njoku.
0: Kohler in the game at tight end, just off the left tackle. Play action fake again. Herbert back to throw. Looks left, looks right. Throws down the right side along the numbers into coverage. Incomplete, intended for Quentin Johnson. And it was Melton in on the play. Max Melton, the cornerback from Rutgers.
1: All the clips we saw out of the preseason, how excited Coach Mike McDaniel was with Herbert's arm strength. That's one of the plays you saw, one of the clips from their practice. Play action pass, he's able to get the ball down the field. But what a play on defense to get in there and break that thing up.
0: 13-37, second quarter. 7-7 game, the Cardinals and the Chargers. The Chargers possession off a missed Cardinals field goal. Pistol formation. Herbert waits for the snap, turns to his left, and hands it off to Hampton. Hit in the backfield, breaks out of a tackle. The football's out. The Cardinals are on it around the 35. Hampton lost the handle. Who has it? It is Cardinals football. Will Johnson recovered the fumble from Omarion Hampton, who stepped out of a tackle in the backfield.
15: First down.
0: And the good guys recover it. They then slipped and ran into his own man in the back of Trey Harris. A back fumble for the Chargers. And the Cardinals get the football back. Timeout on the field, 13-22 in the second. A 7-7 game in L.A. on the Arizona Cardinals Radio Network.
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